perpetual motion machines in physics are merely a concept. They don't actually exist. You can't build a perpetual motion machine. But you can come really, really close, apparently, if you're Wynton Marsalis. I don't know that he breathed. Wynton Marsalis on the trumpet, along with the Eastman Wind Ensemble, led by Donald Huntsberger, in tonight's bandstand selection, Moto Perpetuo, Perpetual Motion, by Niccolo Paganini. Tomorrow, that bandstand selection will be by Aaron Copland. Crossfade with Kiana Dell continues at 4 p.m. Voices Carry at 2 with Laura Atkinson will feature music by Maurice Durufle. And Film at 11 with Daniel Gillum will be Miklos Rocha's music for Ben-Hur, The Parade of the Charioteers. Right now, Gideon Kremer is on the violin with Kremerata Baltica in the Nocturne by Mieczysław Weinberg.

0: A Nocturne by Mieczysław Weinberg. Gidon Kramer on violin, along with Kramerata Baltica.
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0: 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There are a lot to choose from. Exploring Music is, of course, weeknights at 9. I'm Colleen Wheelahan, and this string quartet is by Beethoven. Here's the Dover Quartet.

0: The Dover Quartet in the String Quartet number 13 by Ludwig van Beethoven. A nice appetizer for tonight's Exploring Music episode that's also all string quartets. That's at 9 o'clock tonight on Classical Louisville. I'm Colleen Wheelahan with a little bit of destiny on the way.
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0: Okay, so there's this woman named Leonora, and she runs away with the man she loves, Don Alvaro, and he's trying to surrender a pistol to her father, but the gun accidentally fires and kills her father. Leonora's brother, Don Carlo, dedicates his life to revenge, and over the next several years, everyone changes identities and hides in monasteries and disappears into wars and keeps stumbling back into each other's lives. That's thus the reason for the title of the opera, La Forza del Destino, The Force of Destiny. Here's the overture by Giuseppe Verdi. Giuseppe Sinopoli leads the Vienna Philharmonic.

0: on Classical Louisville, brought to you by men named Giuseppe. Giuseppe Sinopoli leading the Vienna Philharmonic in music by Giuseppe Verdi, the overture to La Forza del Destino, The Force of Destiny. Exploring Music is on the way with Haydn and Mozart. I'm Colleen Wheelahan. Thanks for tuning into Evening Classics.
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remarkably beautiful piece, isn't it? And the fact that it was written by a 14-year-old who was on the road makes it, I guess, even more astonishing. We just heard the first movement of Mozart's first string quartet. There's a spot just in the center of this piece that's my favorite, say, 8 or 10 measures. When we start, it's the cello playing, and the viola is here on this D natural, and it all floats. There comes the second violin in, and now the first. Cello takes the lead. First violin now. Second viola. Second violin takes the lead now. First and viola. First violin. Second violin right here. I just hear the first takes over. It's like an opera scene. These are actors in a drama. They're playing their roles. That's why there is this dialogue between them. And that is an astonishing thing to be able to bring off at any age. Let's hear a little more of young Mozart. Oh, we'll let him grow up a little. 1772, let's see, he's 16. He's back in Milan, and he's writing string quartets again. Let's hear two movements of the quartet number 3. Here's the American quartet playing.

0: We heard the opening of the string quartet in E-flat major, Kircher 171, music composed by Mozart in Vienna this summer of 1773. He was 17 years old. You're tuned into Exploring Music, and this week we've been listening to the string quartets of Franz Joseph Haydn and Wolfgang Amadeus Mozart. Drop us a line. Let us know how you like the show. You can write to us via our website, exploringmusic.org.
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4: Couple of the greatest hits of Georges Bizet for you. We'll be listening to a suite from L'Arlésienne, the girl from Arles, in just a little bit. Here is the great Toreador song from Carmen. Great recording as well, with Robert Merrill singing and the Vienna State Opera Chorus and Orchestra joining him.

Baritone Robert Merrill in the Toreador song. That, of course, comes from Carmen by Georges Bizet. I'm Peter Van de Graaff with this famous music that Georges Bizet composed to accompany Alphonse Daudet's play, L'Arlésienne, The Girl from Arles. Here is the suite number 2, drawn from that music, as Herbert von Karajan conducts the Berlin Philharmonic.

0: Suite number 2, drawn from the music for L'Arlésienne by Georges Bizet. That was Herbert von Karajan leading the Berlin Philharmonic.
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In just a few minutes, we have music by an English composer. Her name is Ruth Gipps. And before we listen to a trio of hers, we have this by a good friend of hers, which is Malcolm Arnold. His English Dances, Opus 27, with Jerry F. Junkin conducting the Dallas Wind Symphony.

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Sir Malcolm Arnold composed and arranged a number of dances from various parts of the British Isles. There's Cornish dances, there's English, there's Welsh, Irish. We heard the English Dances Opus 27 by Malcolm Arnold in its arrangement for band. And the Dallas Wind Symphony was conducted by Jerry F. Junkin. Music by a good friend of Malcolm Arnold. Her name is Ruth Gipps next. In fact, at one point, Arnold wrote a set of variations on a theme of Gipps. It's not the piece we're going to hear now. Gipps was an oboist, a professional oboist, and this is her trio for oboe, clarinet, and piano, played by Juliana Koch, Julian Bliss, and Michael McHale.

0: composer of that music lived from 1921 to 1999. Her name is Ruth Gipps, G-I-P-P-S, a British composer and an oboist, a professional oboist. And she wrote a lot of music for her instrument, including that trio for oboe, clarinet, and piano. The three performers there were Juliana Koch, oboe, Julian Bliss, clarinet, and Michael McHale, piano.
1: This is Bird Note. What a comfort it would be to legions of birders if every bird song were as easy to recognize and remember as that of the olive-sided flycatcher. Take a walk in the mountains of the north or west in summer, and you're likely to hear the olive-sided flycatcher's blithely whistled three-note song. Bird ID guides have tried to capture its pattern and quality with such catchphrases as quick three beers or what peeves you. The bird's behavior also makes it easy to get to know. It perches conspicuously, bolt upright, high in the tops of dead trees. Then it sallies out to snatch flying insects. The olive-sided flycatcher is gray with a peaked crown and dark vest, and it stands about 8 inches tall. And though it favors the edges of mountain forests, this migratory flycatcher also nests in small numbers in greenbelts and parks. It was once a common breeder in western forests, but the bird's numbers have declined in recent decades. The reasons are unclear, but loss of trees where it winters, some 4,000 miles away in South America, may be a leading cause. Do you drink coffee? You can help olive-sided flycatchers when you choose to drink shade-grown coffee. For Bird Note, I'm Mary McCann. Bird Note's newsletter delivers the wonder and joy of birds directly to your inbox. Sign up at birdnote.org to get a weekly preview of our shows, stories, photos, and more.
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3: Two of history's greatest pianists represented here, both of these works performed by pianist Yundi Lee. One will be Franz Liszt. We'll get to that in a bit. Right now, though, Yundi Lee performs this very first nocturne, the Nocturne Opus 9, No. 1 of Chopin.

First of two pieces we'll be hearing, played by Yundi Lee. There he played the Nocturne Opus 9, number 1, the very first nocturne by Chopin. Thank you for your company. Thank you for tuning in. Very much appreciated. I'm Peter Van de Graaff, and one of the symphonies by the 19th century Danish composer Niels Gade will be heard, Symphony number 7. But first, this by Franz Liszt. It's one of the best loved of all piano concertos. Yundi Lee solos here with the Philharmonia, conducted by Andrew Davis. Piano Concerto number 1 by Liszt.

0: Yundi Lee, the pianist, with the Philharmonia, Andrew Davis, the conductor. That was the Piano Concerto No. 1 by Franz Liszt. Can you imagine being at the premiere of that work in Weimar, Germany? Liszt was at the piano. Who was at the podium? Hector Berlioz. Remarkable.
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Now to music from 1864 by the Danish composer and an enormously influential composer in Northern Europe in the 19th century, Niels Gade, last name spelled G-A-D-E. He was a disciple of Felix Mendelssohn. There's a lot of Mendelssohn influence in his works, including the symphonies. Here is the 7th Symphony of Gade with the Copenhagen Collegium Musicum led by Michael Schoenbandt.

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Michael Schoenvandt and the Copenhagen Collegium Musicum with the Symphony No. 7 by Danish composer Niels Gade. From that same time period and same general area, although this is a Norwegian pianist composer, we have this by Agata Bakker Grøndahl. And she titled this piece simply her album, Leaf. Pianist is Natalia Strelchenko.

music by a pianist composer from Norway from the late 19th century, Agata Bakker Grøndahl, her name. From her piano pieces, Opus 59, the album leaf, played by Natalia Strelchenko.

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3: Here is the piece for which the Czech composer Emil von Reznicek is known. It's the overture to his opera Donna Diana. Hermann Scherchen leads the Vienna State Opera Orchestra.

That piece really became famous when it was used in old-time radio as the theme song for Sergeant Preston of the Yukon. The Donna Diana Overture by Emil von Reznicek. Hermann Scherchen led the Vienna State Opera Orchestra. I'm Peter Van de Graaff, and the main work will be Samuel Barber's Piano Concerto. Stay tuned for that. Here's the Overture 2, an operetta by a 19th century Viennese composer named Franz von Suppé. It's a little-known operetta, Donna Juanita. Here's Alfred Walter leading the Slovak State Philharmonic.

That was the overture to a now very forgotten operetta by Franz von Suppé called Donna Juanita, Alfred Walter and the Slovak State Philharmonic. Here is a slumber song of the Madonna, and it's by the American composer Samuel Barber, to whose music we now turn. Sheku and Isata Kanemason perform together.

I sought a Kanamason piano, Sheku Kanamason cello, and a Slumber Song of the Madonna by Barber. Samuel Barber wrote this music in 1962, and it was commissioned actually by a publishing company, the G. Schirmer Company, to celebrate an anniversary. Elizabeth Joy Rowe is the pianist. London Symphony, Emil Tabakov is the conductor. This is The Piano Concerto by Samuel Barber.

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the performers were Elizabeth Joy Rowe, piano, the London Symphony, Emil Tabakov, the conductor. And we heard the piano concerto by Samuel Barber from 1962. John Browning was the pianist in the first performance of that work. We have time for a little more American music. This is by Amy Marcy Cheney Beach. It's the third of her four sketches, Opus 15. And the title is Dreaming, Alan Feinberg Piano.

title certainly works for that composition. It's called Dreaming, and it's by one of the great pianists of the early 20th century, Amy Marcy Cheney Beach, one of her four sketches, Opus 15. Recording there by pianist Alan Feinberg. This is called Slumber Song, another American, Edward McDowell.

0: Stephen Tharp and James Barbagallo with The Slumber Song by Edward McDowell.
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0: Peter Vandegraff speaking. The featured instrument is the harp. We'll hear a work for harp and viola. We have an arrangement of one of the Four Seasons concertos of Antonio Vivaldi, transcribed for harp and orchestra. Here is a piece for solo harp by the French composer Jacques Ibert, a very early work of his. If you ever hear the title Reflets dans l'eau, Reflections in the Water, you think probably of the piano piece by Claude Debussy, very appropriately so. That's a very famous piano piece, but this also has that same title, Reflections in the Water by Jacques Ibert.

The harp soloist was Lavinia Meyer. The composer was Jacques Ibert. From 1917 comes that music, Reflets dans l'eau, Reflections in the Water. Rather unusual combination of instruments here, as it's for viola and harp. This is a duo by the African-American composer Quincy Porter. The two performers are Alicia Nelson, violin, Douglas Roth, harp.

Alicia Nelson Viola, Douglas Roth Harp, bringing us that duo by the American composer Quincy Porter. The harp now takes center stage, joined by an orchestra in this music originally composed for violin and orchestra. Very famous work of Antonio Vivaldi, this is the Autumn Concerto from the Four Seasons. Yolanda Condonassis performs this harp transcription of the solo part, joined by the Flanders Orchestra conducted by Rudolf Vertin.

harpist Yolanda Condonassis performing what was originally a violin part with the Flanders Orchestra, conducted by Rudolf Vertin. That is the Autumn Concerto, the third of the Four Seasons by Vivaldi. And this is called Feelings in Autumn, Herbstgefühl, by Hans Pfitzner.

Iris Vermilion with Axel Bauni at the piano. Feelings of Autumn, Herbstgefühl. It's a song by Hans Pfitzner. Well, we have seasons on our mind, times of the year. Here is a piece by Gregor Joseph Werner, the man who preceded Haydn as the court musician for the Esterházy family. This is called the Curious Musical Instrument Calendar. It's with the Rheinbach Collegium that we hear it.

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the Rheinbach Collegium, performing that music by Gregor Joseph Werner. It's called The Curious Musical Instrument Calendar. This is somewhat related. It's from The Year by Fanny Mendelssohn.

0: The postlude from The Year, 12 pieces describing the months of the year by Fanny Mendelssohn.
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0: Stay tuned for several sonatas by Mozart, but first this by a Mozart contemporary, Domenico Cimarosa, and the overture to his little-known opera, The Merchant of Malmantile.

Patrick Galois conducted the Finland Sinfonia, and that's the overture to an opera by Domenico Cimarosa, a Mozart contemporary, The Merchant of Malmantile. We have some Mozart sonatas to hear. We're going to hear them in chronological order. We begin when he was about 8 years old is all. This is a flute sonata by Mozart, Kirchhoff 29, and it's played by Ashley Solomon Flute and Masumi Nagasawa Harp.

some very early music by Mozart. About 8 years old is all when he wrote that. It was a flute sonata, Kirchhoff 29. While Mozart was living in Salzburg, he wrote a series of what are known as church sonatas, as we continue here with Mozart sonatas, and they were for use in liturgical settings, featuring often an organ with orchestral accompaniment. This is the church sonata number 7 in F, Kirchhoff 224, Janos Sebastian organ, the Ferenc Erkel Chamber Orchestra.

One of a large number of pieces by Mozart, which he called church sonatas, used in a church setting, and featuring the organ, although maybe not as prominently in that piece we just heard as in others of these church sonatas. Janos Sebastian played organ, Ferenc Erkel Chamber Orchestra, and that sonata in F, Kirchhell 224. We're hearing Mozart sonatas, and we next have one, quite a slight one, for violin and piano. It's in G major, Kirchhell 301, just in two movements here. Nathan Milstein is the violinist, and the pianist is Leon Pommers.

Rather slight sonata by Mozart, his sonata in G, Kirchhoff 301, just in two movements. Nathan Milstein, violin, Leon Palmer's piano. I'm going to turn to some concerti grossi from two different eras in a moment or two. We'll spend those couple of moments with this excerpt from a sonata by Mozart. We've already heard sonatas for flute, organ and orchestra, violin and piano. This is just from a piano sonata. Kirchhoff 547, so quite a late work of Mozart. And it is just a single movement played by Aldo Ciccolini.

Brief excerpt from a sonata in F by Mozart, played by Aldo Ciccolini. We're now going to hear a couple of concerti grossi. Not a gross concerto, but a great concerto. And this differs from a typical concerto, which has a single solo instrument, maybe two with orchestra, in that in the concerto grosso, which is a form which flourished in the Baroque era, you have multiple soloists, sometimes playing alone, sometimes with the body of the orchestra, as one of the members of the orchestra. This concerto grosso number one is by the British composer, William Alwyn. We'll hear a Baroque concerto grosso in a bit. This, however, from 1943, with City of London Sinfonia, directed by Richard Hickox.

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Richard Hickox directed the City of London Sinfonia in music for chamber orchestra from 1943 by a British composer named William Alwyn. His dates are 1905 to 1985. He wrote three pieces inspired by a Baroque form called the Concerto Grosso. That was the Concerto Grosso number one. Let's get an idea of what an original Concerto Grosso from the Baroque sounds like. George Frederick Handel wrote two sets of Concerti Grossi, the Opus 6 being the larger of the two. And we're going to hear now this Concerto in A minor, Opus 6, number 4. And again, a Concerto Grosso is a work which has solo instruments which sometimes play alone, as in a typical concerto, but also play with the body of the orchestra. And this is a performance by the Guildhall String Ensemble, conducted by Paul Nicholson.

Some music of George Frideric Handel, one of the many Concerti Grossi he composed. That was the Opus 6, number 4 in A minor, performed by the Guildhall String Ensemble. And Paul Nicholson was the conductor. This is from another Concerto Grosso from the Baroque era. It's appeared in 1701, so this is by a pre-Handelian composer named Georg Muffat. We'll hear a minuet from his fifth Concerto Grosso.

0: The Holland Baroque Society played that music by an early German Baroque composer, Georg Muffat, from a Concerto Grosso, a minuet movement.
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0: Peter Van de Graaff here with you. So good to spend some time with you and share some music. We have this waltz by Tchaikovsky. It comes from his second orchestral suite, Sir Neville Mariner, Stuttgart Radio Symphony.

The Waltz Movement, which comes from the second orchestral suite, the Characteristic Suite by Tchaikovsky, Sir Neville Mariner and the Stuttgart Radio Symphony. I'm Peter Van de Graaff. We have some music here based on a theme of Tchaikovsky, a children's song, actually, called Christ in His Garden by Anton Arensky, who was a pupil of Rimsky-Korsakov. This Variations on a Theme of Tchaikovsky by Arensky is played by the St. Petersburg Camerata, a string orchestra, and Saulius Sondekis is the conductor.

Conductor of that music was Saulius Sondekis, leading the St. Petersburg Camerata in variations on a theme by Tchaikovsky by another Russian composer, Anton Arensky. It's based on one of the children's songs of Tchaikovsky called Christ in His Garden. What we're going to do right now is hear the original of that. Well, not really the original because that was for voice and piano, but a version made by Tchaikovsky for orchestra. So same tune again. This time the English Chamber Orchestra performs and, interestingly, Benjamin Britten is the conductor.

originally for voice and piano by Tchaikovsky. That's the children's song Christ in His Garden in the composer's own orchestrated version. Peter Pears sang that, English Chamber Orchestra, conducted by Benjamin Britten. Let's continue here with Benjamin Britten and listen to a folk song arranged by him, sung by Ian Partridge, tenor. Yuka Savioki plays guitar. This is called Master Kilby.

That was Benjamin Britten's arrangement of a folk song, Master Kilby, and that was sung by Ian Partridge. Tenor Jukka Saviokki played the guitar. This is by Benjamin Britten, but it's based on a tune by Henry Purcell. It's called The Young Person's Guide to the Orchestra. It's based on a little tune which Purcell wrote for some incidental music to a play called Abdelazar or The Moor's Revenge, the rondo from that. And in this piece, Britten shows off the whole orchestra, different parts in this theme and variations, really. Cincinnati Symphony plays this, and Paavo Järvi is the conductor.

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Paavo Järvi and the Cincinnati Symphony Orchestra with music by Benjamin Britten, but based on the theme of Purcell, the young person's guide to the orchestra. Did you know that at another occasion, Britten also did some Purcell arranging? And here is that. It's a shakun. Purcell called it a shakony. That's a British word for a shakun, which is a variations form. Again, this is St. Paul Chamber Orchestra. Pinchas Zukerman, the conductor now.

the Shakani or Shakun by Henry Purcell, arranged by Benjamin Britten and played by the St. Paul Chamber Orchestra conducted by Pinchas Zukerman. A Shakun, primarily a Baroque variations form. You have a continually repeating bass pattern over which variations are played. This is one from 1932 by a Swedish composer named Gunnar de Frimeri. He's born in 1908, and the pianist is Arne Torrier.

And there's an example of a 20th century Chacun, generally a Baroque form, variations form. Chacun of 1932 by Gunnar de Frimery, a Swedish composer, and Arne Torrier was the pianist. Gunnar de Frimery wrote this in just the following year. It's from his pastoral suite.

0: that also by Gunnar de Frimery. That was the CBC Vancouver Orchestra Mario Bernardi conducted. Kathleen Rudolph played the flute solo of the finale from de Frimery's Pastoral Suite.
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0: Vincent Persichetti is our composer. Here's his Pastorale, played by the Philadelphia Wind Quintet.

Music composed in 1943 by the American composer Vincent Persichetti. It's called The Pastoral for Winds, and it was played by the Philadelphia Woodwind Quintet. For just a little while, we are hearing music by Vincent Persichetti, born in 1915 in Philadelphia. Later on, we'll be listening to Robert Schumann's First Symphony, the Spring Symphony, with Leonard Bernstein conducting. This is a piece for strings by Persichetti, which he composed in 1965 for the Youth Symphony of Kansas City, and it's called Introit. Here are members of the Israel Philharmonic, conducted by David Amos.

a miniature for strings by Vincent Persichetti from 1965 called Introit, Israel Philharmonic Strings, led by David Amos. Another piece by Vincent Persichetti here. It's interesting how he describes how this piece came about. He started writing in 1951 an orchestral sketch with brass and woodwinds alternating, and then he finally realized that the strings are simply not going to enter, so he just went ahead and wrote a divertimento for band, which we hear now, played by the North Texas Wind Symphony, conducted by Eugene Mediaro Corporone.

Eugene Migliaro Corporone led the North Texas Wind Symphony through that performance of the Divertimento from 1951 by the American Vincent Persichetti. This is from another wind divertimento, one by Mozart.

an augmented Danzi wind quintet playing on period instruments, the final movement of Mozart's 14th wind divertimento in B-flat K-270. Very pleased now to bring you some music by Robert Schumann. This is the first of his four symphonies. It's known as the Spring Symphony. Originally, each of the movements had a subtitle attached to it, which had something to do with spring. But then he withdrew those subtitles and simply gave the overriding subtitle to the whole work. Here's the Vienna Philharmonic, directed by Leonard Bernstein.

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recorded in 1984 by the Vienna Philharmonic, conducted by Leonard Bernstein. We heard some music by Robert Schumann, his Symphony No. 1, the first of his four symphonies, the first numbered anyway. Symphony No. 4 was actually written first, but then revised later, so it has a later number. 1841 music, the Spring Symphony by Schumann. Here's something that is often associated with spring. It is by Edvard Grieg, The Butterfly, one of his lyric pieces, Opus 43. It's played by Robert Courtgaard.

0: excerpting there from the Lyric Pieces, Opus 43 by Edvard Grieg. We heard the third of the set called The Butterfly. Pianist was Robert Courtgard.
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0: I do appreciate your company. I'm Peter Van de Graaff, here to bring you some music by Bach and by Ettore Villa-Lobos. We'll be listening to one of the Bach Brandenburg concertos, and the Villa-Lobos piece will be his harp concerto. A little bit of harp music, first of all. Originally for piano, this is Love's Dream, Liebestraum, number 3 by Franz Liszt, and the harpist is Valerie Milot.

Liebestraum, Love's Dream Number 3 by Franz Liszt, one of his best-loved melodies. He wrote that for the piano, of course, and Valérie Milhaud played the harp in that transcription. A couple of concertos for you. One for harp and orchestra coming up. This famous one for orchestra in general, although featured instruments include two horns, an oboe, and a violin. This is the Brandenburg Concerto No. 1 by Johann Sebastian Bach. We have the Scottish Ensemble performing here, and Jonathan Rees is the director.

Jonathan Rhys directing the Scottish Ensemble in the very first of the six Brandenburg Concertos by Johann Sebastian Bach. A couple of harpists now. Julia Shaw and Nora Boumanis performed this arrangement of a minuet in G attributed to Bach.

from the Anna Magdalena Bach Notebook. It's thought to be by Bach, a minuet in G. Julia Shaw and Nora Boumanis, dual harpists, played that transcription. This is music by a man who greatly admired the music of Bach and famously wrote a series of pieces for various combinations of instruments called Bachianas Brasileiras. We're not going to hear one of those now, but rather by this Brazilian composer, Heitor Villa-Lobos. We're going to listen to his Harp Concerto. This was written in 1953 for the Spanish harpist composer Nicanor Zabaleta and premiered in Philadelphia, interestingly, although Spanish harpist and Brazilian composer. In this recording, Catherine Michel is the soloist with the Monte Carlo National Opera Orchestra, conducted by Antonio de Almeida. Here is Villa-Lobos, Harp Concerto.

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0: The Brazilian composer Heitor Villa-Lobos wrote over 1,000 pieces of music and just one harp concerto, however, that dating from 1953, written for Nicanor Zabaleta. We heard it played by Catherine Michel, Monte Carlo National Opera Orchestra, Antonio de Almeida, the conductor.
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One of my favorite French composers, Erik Satie. That was his Gymnopédie No. 3, and that was the Oregon Symphony led by James DePriest. You're listening to Classical Morning here on 90.5 WUOL. Good morning. I've got Mahler and Mozart ahead for you later this hour. Right now, music by Irish composer Ina Boyle. She lived from 1889 to 1967, and this is her Concerto for Violin and Orchestra, which she titled To the Memory of My Mother.

0: to the memory of my mother. That's what Ina Boyle called her violin concerto, which was played there by Esther Abrami and the Vienna Radio Symphony Orchestra. And it's Classical Morning here on 90.5 WUOL Classical Louisville. We're getting very near the weekend, so I've got details on Sunday Baroque coming up in just a moment with music by Mahler on the other side.
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0: And music by Mahler for you. This is the third movement from his Symphony No. 9. I'd love to play the whole thing, but if you know Mahler, you know his symphonies get kind of long. So we'll have to settle for just the third movement here. This is the Bavarian Symphony Orchestra led by Simon Rattle.

0: Simon Rattle and the Bavarian Symphony Orchestra, the third movement, the Rondo Burlesque from the Symphony No. 9 by Gustav Mahler, here on 90.5 WUOL Classical Louisville. 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
0: And you're tuned in to Classical Morning here on 90.5 WUOL. Music by Mozart, his piano sonata No. 2. This is Grigory Sokolov playing the piano.

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0: Grigory Sokolov playing the piano for the Sonata No. 2 by Mozart. You're on 90.5 WUOL Classical Louisville. I've got part of one of the most famous symphonies by Haydn coming up. I've got a Hungarian dance by Brahms, and we will hear a complete cello concerto from a contemporary composer next hour. Composer's Datebook is up next.
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5: This is the Composer's Datebook for June 11th. I'm John Burge. On today's date, in 1926, the American opera composer Carlisle Floyd was born in Latta, South Carolina. Floyd's ancestors were among the first to settle in the Carolinas, and many of the operas are based on colonial, southern, or rural themes. For decades, Floyd taught piano and composition at Florida State University in Tallahassee, and it was there that his most famous opera, Susanna, was initially staged in 1955. Susanna is a retelling of the biblical tale of Susanna and the Elders, set in rural America. It was a tremendous success, and since its premiere, has received more than 300 productions and 800 performances in the United States and Europe. Opera America magazine included it among the top 10 most performed American operas of all time. When pressed what it is about his music that strikes many listeners as quintessentially American, Carlisle Floyd answered, "I'm probably the worst person to ask. I've never really set out consciously to write American music. I can tell you, however, that when I've seen my operas in Europe, they have always struck me as more American than when I hear them here."

Barry Wordsworth and Capella Istropolitana with the finale to the Clock Symphony, one of Franz Joseph Haydn's most famous symphonies, here on 90.5 WUOL Classical Louisville. Bach a little bit later this hour, plus a complete cello sonata by a contemporary composer. That's coming up in just about 3 or 4 minutes. Right now, though, a quick trip to Hungary with Brahms.

0: The Hungarian Dance No. 9 by Johannes Brahms. That was the London Symphony Orchestra led by Neeme Järvi. I've got Bach on the way later this hour, part of his terrific Mass in B minor. But up next, we're going to enjoy a complete cello concerto by a living composer. That is on the way next here on Classical Louisville.
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0: 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Welcome to Classical Morning for this Thursday. I'm Matt Rogers. Music by contemporary composer Kevin Day. This is his cello sonata number 1, played by Michelle Ken and Thomas Mesa.

Thomas Mesa playing the cello, Michelle Kahn playing the piano for Kevin Day's Cello Sonata No. 1 here on 90.5 WUOL Classical Louisville. And good morning. Welcome to Classical Morning. I'm Matt Rogers. This weekend on our film music series, Real Music, we are going to sample themes from movies with LGBTQ plus themes. With this being Pride Month, we will hear themes from Call Me By Your Name, Moonlight, Carol, Brokeback Mountain, Morris, and The Danish Girl. Real Music, Pride Pictures, coming up Saturday evening at 5 o'clock here on 90.5. This is a bit of the Mass in B minor by Bach. It's the Agnus Dei movement, and it's arranged here for trumpet and orchestra.

0: Hugh Wolf conducting the St. Paul Chamber Orchestra, Sergei Nikaryakov playing the trumpet, The Agnus Dei from the Mass in B Minor by J.S. Bach. And it's Classical Morning here on 90.5. Coming up, music by Carl Maria von Weber. I've also got some very early music by Mendelssohn for you, and Daniel Gillum is coming up at 9 o'clock this morning with your mid-morning mix.
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0: And back to Classical Morning with Carl Maria von Weber. Probably best remembered today for his contributions to Romantic German opera. But he wrote other music as well, including this piece for piano and clarinet.

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The Grand Duo Concertante by Carl Maria von Weber. That was Anthony McGill playing the clarinet and Gloria Chin playing the piano. It's Classical Morning on 90.5 WUOL. Good morning. I'm Matt Rogers. We are going to head back to the time when Mendelssohn was just a teenager, writing music that we still play today. This is the Scherzo movement from his String Symphony No. 11, played by the Leipzig Gewandhaus Orchestra.

0: Kurt Mazur and the Leipzig Gewandhaus Orchestra, the Scherzo from the String Symphony No. 11 by Felix Mendelssohn, here on 90.5 WUOL Classical Louisville. Off to Summerland with William Grant still in just a moment, then I have a pair of women composers for you as Classical Morning continues.
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0: And thanks for dropping by. This is Classical Morning on 90.5 WUOL. This is Summerland from Three Visions by William Grant Still, Zena Schiff, and the Royal Scottish National Orchestra performing.

Avlana Eisenberg leading the Royal Scottish National Orchestra, Zena Schiff playing the violin for Summerland by William Grant Still. Great to have you along for Classical Morning. I'm Matt Rogers. I've got a pair of women composers for you now, starting off with Alain de Mongerol, one of the best forte piano performers and improvisers of her time. She was born in 1764. This is Nicholas Horvath playing her Piano Sonata No. 2.

0: Nicholas Horvath playing the Piano Sonata No. 2 by Alain de Manjeron here on 90.5 WUOL Classical Louisville. And from a French woman composer to a German woman composer, Amelia Meyer, coming up next on Classical Louisville.
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0: Yeah, it's good to have you tuned in this morning. Hope the music is helping you get your Thursday started. This is music by Amelia Meyer. She was a German romantic composer, became one of the most prolific female composers of the 19th century, often called the female Beethoven. She wrote so many pieces. She wrote 8 symphonies, a bunch of chamber works, piano sonatas, orchestral overtures. This is the Scherzo from her Symphony No. 6 on 90.5.

The Bremerhaven Philharmonic Orchestra performing the Scherzo, the third movement from the Symphony No. 6 by Amelia Meyer, here on 90.5 WUOL Classical Louisville. Just a bit later, about 10 minutes or so from now, I've got Aaron Copland, one of his masterpieces, played by the Louisville Orchestra, so stay tuned. This is Trio Corelli performing the Sonata Opus 5, No. 1 by Arcangelo Corelli.

0: Trio Corelli performing music by Corelli, his Sonata in D Major, Opus 5, Number 1, here on 90.5 WUOL Classical Louisville. A masterpiece by Aaron Copland, played by your very own Louisville Orchestra, coming up in just a moment, after details on tonight's Exploring Music, on the way here in just a moment.
1: 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From Bernheim Forest, presenting Paws in Nature, a festival for humans and their four-legged friends, Saturday, June 13th from 10 to 3. Open to the public and their pets, this event includes pet photos, scavenger hunt, splash zone, and training tips. 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
0: And Classical Morning continues with a recording featuring your very own Louisville Orchestra. Teddy Abrams plays the clarinet in this recording of Aaron Copland's Clarinet Concerto.

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0: Aaron Copland's Clarinet Concerto with Teddy Abrams soloing for the Louisville Orchestra here on 90.5 WUOL Classical Louisville. Well, stay tuned. Rebecca Clark is up next. Also, a suite from one of the most famous ballets ever composed as Daniel Gillum gets set to take over for your mid-morning mix. And I will chat with you again tomorrow morning at 6 o'clock.
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0: Music for viola and cello by Rebecca Clark, played by Vincent Berenger and David Louvers on 90.5 WUOL on this Thursday morning. I'm Daniel Gillum and I hope you are doing well today. Hopefully you've enjoyed the music so far today. If you're just tuning in, I'll be here till noon. And this hour, not one, but two ballets. One about modern urban life and life in the city. And the other one, an inspiration for a Disney animated classic.
1: 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Francesca Caccini was one of them. She played the lute, sang, composed music, and even wrote poetry. You'll hear one of Francesca Caccini's songs on Sunday Baroque this week.
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0: 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You'll probably recognize a little bit of this music. It's from Peter Ilyich Tchaikovsky. Herbert von Karajan conducts the Vienna Philharmonic in the Suite from the Sleeping Beauty.

0: I thought you might recognize one of those tunes from Sleeping Beauty, a ballet of Peter Ilyich Tchaikovsky. You also heard some of that music in the 1959 Disney animated version. I'm Daniel Gillum. It's 9:30, and we're going to go from the dream world of Sleeping Beauty to everyday life in the big city next.
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0: 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Now to the early 20th century and American composer John Alden Carpenter, whose ballet Skyscrapers deals with life in the big city. I think you'll hear a lot of sounds that sound like all the commotion if you were walking through New York City in the middle of a work week. Here's the Boston Modern Orchestra Project conducted by Gil Rose.

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0: Gil Rose, the Boston Modern Orchestra Project, and music of John Alden Carpenter that comes from the early 20th century, and that ballet called Skyscrapers. It's a kind of a musical portrait of living in the big city. It's almost 10 a.m. here in Louisville, Kentucky, big or small. I don't know what you'd call it. We're like a little big city or something like that. I'm Daniel Gillum, and I hope you're doing well today and enjoying the music on another sunny, warm day. We'll see temperatures in the low 90s later today. Tonight, low 73, and tomorrow, 86. Right now, it's 80 in Louisville.
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0: It's from Ukrainian composer Valentin Silvestrov from his Melodies of the Moments. Daniel Hope playing violin. Alexey Botvinov playing piano. Later today on Film at 11 from a 1959 epic with the music of Miklos Rocha. That's coming up in less than an hour on Film at 11.
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0: 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Ticket details for adults and kids at belleoflouisville.org. From court-appointed special advocates, Kentucky ranks among the highest states in the nation for child abuse and neglect. You can help change that story by becoming a CASA volunteer advocate at casariverregion.org. Kurt Mazur conducts the Leipzig Gewand Orchestra. This is the fifth Hungarian Rhapsody by Franz Liszt.

0: The Leipzig Gewandhaus Orchestra with Kurt Mazur conducting the Hungarian Rhapsody number 5 of Franz Liszt. It's 10:14 on Voices Carry today. Some of my favorite choral music from the French composer Maurice Durufle. That's coming up at 2 o'clock today with Laura Atkinson on Voices Carry here at 90.5 WUOL.
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0: 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Ernest Chanson is a composer who, of the composer tragic death, this one certainly tops the list. It was a bike accident. Mr. Chanson and a brick wall did not do too well. He was only 44 years old. One of the works he wrote, though, is a big work for piano, string quartet, and violin. It's called Concert, and here it is, played on 90.5 WUOL by an ensemble called I Giardini.

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0: really big chamber work from Ernest Chanson, composer from the mid to late 19th century. That's called Concert. It's for a string quartet, piano, and violin. And we heard I Giardini performing. I'm Daniel Gillum. It's 10:57 and some music from the movies just around the corner from an epic from 1959.
1: Every year on June 14th, the United States commemorates the adoption of our flag in 1777. That was only a few years after the Baroque era in history ended. We're celebrating Flag Day on Sunday Baroque, featuring a few top ensembles from across the U.S., playing music from during the lifetime of our founders. It's on Sunday Baroque this week.
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0: 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Another warm day for us. Sunny skies, a high today of around 91. Right now, heat index around 87.
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0: From 1959, record film in terms of the awards it won from the Academy. 11 Academy Awards, Best Actor, Best Cinematography, but not Best Music, I don't think. 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

0: From 1959, epic, starring Charlton Heston, directed by William Wyler, and the music of Miklos Rocha. That's music from Ben-Hur on film at 11 on 90.5 WUOL. Matt Rogers has got some film music for you this weekend on Saturday at 5.
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0: Here's flutist William Bennett and the Grumio Trio in the Flute Quartet number 1 of Wolfgang Amadeus Mozart.

The Grumio Trio with William Bennett playing flute. That equals four. The Flute Quartet number one of Wolfgang Amadeus Mozart on 90.5 WUOL Classical Louisville. It's 11:19, lunch not too far off with Laura Atkinson, your noon hour, starting off with Louisville pianist Anna Petrova playing the music of Alexander Scriabin. It's coming up on Classical Louisville. 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

from opera by Christoph Willibald von Gluck, Orpheus and Eurydice, the Dance of the Furies, with the Academy of Ancient Music, Christopher Hogwood conducting. The King of Instruments on the way next. My name is Daniel Gillum, and Laura Atkinson's going to join you at noon today, and she's going to kick things off with Anna Petrova in the noon hour. 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On foot or behind the wheel, safety is a shared responsibility, and Vision Zero Louisville believes zero roadway fatalities is the only acceptable amount. 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More at visionzerolouisville.org. Christian Badea conducts the Royal Philharmonic Orchestra with Michael Murray at the organ in the Symphony No. 3. This is the Organ Symphony of Camille Saint-Saëns.

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0: What a magnificent work. The Great Organ Symphony, No. 3 by Camille Saint-Saëns. Michael Murray, a fabulous organist of our time, playing with the Royal Philharmonic Orchestra, led there by Christian Badea. We have organ music every Sunday morning here on 90.5 WUOL. 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I'm Laura Atkinson. Hope you're doing well on this Thursday afternoon. 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
0: One of the joys of my job is getting to introduce you or reintroduce you to performers in our town. Anna Petrova teaches at the University of Louisville, an internationally renowned pianist, playing here the music of Alexander Scriabin, the Piano Sonata No. 2, the Sonata Fantasy on 90.5 WUOL.

Alexander Scriabin's Sonata Fantasy, played by Anna Petrova, one of the fantastic musicians living and working here in Louisville, Kentucky, on 90.5 WUOL Classical Louisville. I'm Laura Atkinson. Thanks for tuning in for your midday break with classical music. I'm happy to be with you for the next couple of hours or so. We've got a very Nordic moment coming up in just a little bit. Be sure to stick around for that. 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Estimates at 502-554-2501. And from Locust Grove, presenting their 2026 summer concert series featuring the Kentucky Gentlemen, with food trucks, line dancing, and a DJ before the show, Sunday, June 14th, doors at 5:30. More at locustgrove.org. We'll leave it to Rayfon Williams to take an already beautiful melody and make it even more lush. This is his Fantasia on Greensleeves, played by the Royal Liverpool Philharmonic, Vernon Hanley conducting on 90.5 WUOL.

0: Rayfun Williams' version of Greensleeves, a Fantasia on Greensleeves, the Royal Liverpool Philharmonic, led by Vernon Hanley on 90.5 WUOL. Well, it's hot today here in Louisville, but we're about to take a trip to a cooler place. Right now in downtown, 86 degrees, a heat advisory, in fact, a little bit of cloudy skies. 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Just Creations, 2722 Frankfort Avenue, details at justcreations.org and on Facebook.
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0: Well, here is a very Nordic moment for you today. A golden child of Sweden, the composer Ugo Alfvén, one of the most successful composers, in fact, coming out of Sweden, paying homage to his homeland with a Swedish rhapsody conducted by the Finn Esa-Pekka Salonen and played by the Swedish Radio Symphony Orchestra. This is the first rhapsody on classical Louisville.

0: an unexpected finish. I always wonder how many people clap in the middle of those final moments. That was Ugo Alfin's Swedish Rhapsody number one. I would certainly be right there in the audience clapping along, but not quite sure when the finish really happening. That was the Swedish Radio Symphony Orchestra, Esa-Pekka Salonen conducting on that very Nordic moment here on 90.5 WUOL Classical Louisville. 12:36 on this Thursday afternoon. Hope you're doing well. We've got one of the earliest cello concertos coming up in just a moment on 90.5 WUOL. Promote with purpose. 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
0: You know, cello concertos took a while to kind of come into the fold of the classical music solo instrument concertos. There weren't that many in the Baroque period, mostly because the cello had to compete for star power against the viola da gamba, a much older and more established instrument. There were a few early adopters, though, of this type of concerto, like Boccherini and Vivaldi, and the composer we hear from next, Franz Joseph Haydn. This is his second cello concerto, played by Heinrich Schiff on the instrument with the Academy of St. Martin in the Fields, led by Neville Mariner on Classical Louisville.

0: Well, I think it is absolutely thrilling. It took Baroque composers and early classical composers a little while to come around to the idea that the cello was deserving of being the star of a concerto. But my goodness, listen to that, and you just know that there was so much potential. Heinrich Schiff was the cellist with the Academy of St. Martin in the Fields, Neville Marriner conducting, and Joseph Haydn's second cello concerto, that one in D major, Opus 101. I'm Laura Atkinson. Thanks for tuning in on 90.5 WUOL Classical Louisville. In just a moment, we'll hear from pianist Laura Downs.
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0: That was Laura Downs with a work by Alvin Singleton, an American composer born in Brooklyn, still living in Brooklyn today, actually, at the age of 85 years old. This is 90.5 WUOL Classical Louisville. We've got music for a member of the nobility class coming up in just a moment. 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
0: Here's an early work by the long-haired wunderkind Felix Mendelssohn. He was about 12 when he wrote this. His String Symphony No. 5, played by the New Sinfonietta Amsterdam. Lev Markets conducts on 90.5 WUOL.

0: Felix Mendelssohn's String Symphony No. 5. That was the new Sinfonietta Amsterdam, led by Lev Marcus. Music for a member of the nobility class coming up in just a moment on 90.5 WUOL Classical Louisville, where we get support from the University of Louisville and from the Kentucky Center for African 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at 1 o'clock. 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
0: 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I'm Laura Atkinson, and now listen, because I myself was born and raised here in Kentucky, I have to admit I'm not overly familiar with all of the intricacies of the European class system. Maybe it's the same for you. So I had to remind myself, what exactly is an archduke? It's a noble title that is higher than a duke, but lower than a king, and it was the Archduke Rudolf who, at the age of 16, decided to ditch his royal piano tutor and instead study with Ludwig van Beethoven. He became Beethoven's greatest patron, and in turn, Beethoven dedicated several works to him, including this. This is his piano trio in B-flat major, known as the Archduke Trio, played by the Beaux-Arts Trio on 90.5 WUOL.

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0: When the Archduke Rudolf was 16 years old, he decided to ditch his royal music tutor and instead take up study with Ludwig van Beethoven. It began a lifetime partnership of music and teaching and patronage. Beethoven dedicated that work to the Archduke Piano Trio in B-flat major, played by the Beaux-Arts Trio today on 90.5 WUOL. I'm Laura Atkinson. We've got music for the voice. A really beautiful requiem by Duraflay is on the way.
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0: Today on Voices Carry, here on 90.5 WUOL, a really beautiful work written in 1947 that makes a really interesting combination of the French impressionistic sounds of that time, along with Gregorian chant from a much earlier time in human history. This is Maurice Duraflay's Requiem. Today we'll listen to the first movement sung here by the choir of Trinity College, Cambridge. Stephen Layton is conducting on our Voices Carry pick today on Classical Louisville.

0: just a taste of the beauty to come in that Requiem, Maurice Duruflé's Requiem Opus 9, the first movement sung there by the choir of Trinity College, Cambridge, Stephen Layton conducting. If you've never heard Duruflé's Requiem, it is worth a listen. Go ahead and treat yourself for a really transcendental experience. Really beautiful music. That was our Voices Carry pick today on 90.5 WUOL. I'm Laura Atkinson. We've got some music by contemporary composer Jesse Montgomery coming up a little bit later, as well as a quintet by the quintessential romantic composer. All that on the way here on Classical Louisville. 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
0: Sergio Cardenas leads the National Symphony Orchestra of Mexico next, in music by José Pablo Moncayo. This is a Sinfonietta on 90.5 WUOL.

0: Sergio Cardenas with the National Symphony Orchestra of Mexico. That was Jose Pablo Moncayo's Sinfonietta. Music by a contemporary composer living in New York City coming up in just a moment here on 90.5 WUOL Classical Louisville, where we get support today from the University of Louisville and from the Speed Cinema at the Speed Art Museum, featuring curated independent and art house films that come alive on the big screen. 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
0: Jesse Montgomery is a contemporary American composer who was born in the Lower East Side of Manhattan, lived there for a long time, and then eventually decided to relocate to Chicago. She wanted to kind of escape the chaos of the biggest city and moved to a slightly smaller, still quite big city. And it was there that she began to form a relationship with the Chicago Sinfonietta, which is who we hear playing right now under the direction of Mayan Chin with Montgomery's Coincident Dances on 90.5 WUOL.

0: Those were the coincident dances of Jesse Montgomery. That was the Chicago Sinfonietta Mayan Chen conducting on 90.5 WUOL Classical Louisville. I'm Laura Atkinson, music by a romantic master, coming up in just a minute. And then I hand things over to Kiana Dell right around 3 o'clock in the afternoon. 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With food trucks, bar, and community pre-shows running June 18th through the 28th in Central Park, a ticketless event, details at kyshakespeare.com.
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0: Robert Schumann was one of those composers who would focus on a specific type of music, a genre, really intently for quite a while. For example, before the year 1842, he didn't write any chamber music. And then 1842 came around and he wrote, among other things, three string quartets, a piano quintet, a piano quartet, the fantasy piece for piano trio, and a few more things. We'll listen to one of those pieces from his year of chamber music now. His piano quintet in E-flat major, played by the Hansen Quartet, along with Adam Laloum on piano on 90.5 WUOL.

0: pianist Adam Lallum with the Hanson Quartet. That was Robert Schumann's Piano Quintet on 90.5 WUOL. I hope you're having a great Thursday. It's Friday, Junior. It is a scorcher outside today. I hope you are in some shade. I hope you are hydrated and adequately cooled in this weather as we move into summer. I'm Kiana Dell, here with you till 6 o'clock, and really excited to play some music from Patrice Rushen on Crossfade today. You may know Patrice Rushen for some disco hits, Forget Me Nots, You Remind Me. But she also was an incredibly accomplished composer as well. So we'll hear some of her composition up on Crossfade at 4 o'clock today. LPM is proud to sponsor Kentucky Shakespeare Festival, presenting Shakespeare's Antony and Cleopatra, a tale of desire, scandal, and power. With food trucks, bar, and community pre-shows running June 18th through the 28th in Central Park, a ticketless event, details at kyshakespeare.com.
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0: We'll start with some music from Coleridge Taylor Perkinson. This is his second sinfonietta. It's called Generations, and it's played by the Sphinx Virtuosi.

generations. Coleridge Taylor Perkinson's Second Sinfonietta, the Sphinx Virtuosi, playing that music on 90.5 WUOL. Crossfade coming up at 4 o'clock with music from Patrice Rushen. And before that, Wolfgang Amadeus Mozart with a piano concerto. 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Here's Wolfgang Amadeus Mozart's 18th Piano Concerto. Pianist Geza Anda plays with Camerata Academica Salzburg.

the 18th Piano Concerto of Wolfgang Amadeus Mozart, Camerata Academica Salzburg Mozarteum, playing with pianist Geza Anda on 90.5 WUOL. I'm Kiana Dell. I hope you're enjoying this incredibly, incredibly hot Thursday afternoon. I hope you're staying hydrated. Music from Patrice Russian is coming up at 4 o'clock on Crossfade. And right now, Astor Piazzolla's Libertango. It's played here by the Pro Art Chamber Ensemble.

0: Astor Piazzolla's Libertango. That was the Pro Art Chamber Orchestra playing on 90.5 WUOL. I'm Kiana Dell. It is freshly 4 o'clock. It's almost time for some music by Patrice Rushen for Crossfade, where we explore the through line between classical music and other genres. 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
0: Some of the sounds you hear on Crossfade don't always, quote unquote, fit within the typical soundscapes that you would hear on WUOL. And that's what makes them unique. That's why they fit perfectly into the Crossfade label. But with Patrice Rushen's compositions, this fanfare and fantasy, it does fit in with what you would typically hear in a day on WUOL. It blends pretty seamlessly with a lot of the other modern pieces that you hear. So you would think, why Crossfade? But I was so interested in how Patrice just crosses paths between writing these kind of soul disco bangers like Forget Me Nots and then move seamlessly into her composition work and kind of what it's like existing in both of those worlds. So this is Patrice Rushen's Fanfare and Fantasy. I've chosen it for Crossfade today. It's played by the Wisconsin Chamber Orchestra.

Patrice Rushen with her Fanfare and Fantasy. That was the Wisconsin Chamber Orchestra playing with Andrew Sewell conducting on 90.5 WUOL. My pick for Crossfade today, where we explore the through line between classical music and other genres. That one was a little special case. That was definitely classical, but I was really fascinated by composer Patrice Rushen and some of the other music that she has made in her career. I'm Kiana Dell. I hope you're having a great Thursday, Friday, Junior, as you get ready for the weekend. Hope you're staying hydrated on this 90-degree day in Louisville. 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More information on their Dreammakers Awards at ampedlouisville.org. And from Sassy Fox, upscale consignment on Chenoweth Lane, celebrating 20 years of carrying ladies' clothing and accessories from casual to formal, including dresses, shorts, and other summer wear. Open Tuesday through Friday from 11 to 5 and Saturday 10 to 4. Details on their Facebook and Instagram pages. Here's Margaret Bonds with Montgomery Variations. It's played by the Royal Scottish National Orchestra. Kellen Gray conducts.

Such a powerful piece from Margaret Bonds. The spirit of defiance and perseverance that sustained the Montgomery bus boycott in the third movement there, the March. That was written in 1964 and dedicated to Dr. Martin Luther King Jr., kind of a tribute to the civil rights movement. And you heard some freestyle ruminations on I Want Jesus to Walk with Me, spiritual. Margaret Bonds with Montgomery Variations. That was the Royal Scottish National Orchestra playing on 90.5 WUOL. Hope you're enjoying your Thursday. We'll hear some Venezuelan waltzes from Antonio Lauro next. 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This is guitarist Warren Nicholson playing Antonio Lauro's Venezuelan Waltzes.

I love a little solo guitar in the afternoon, especially on a hot day. Warren Nicholson on guitar playing Antonio Lauro's Venezuelan Waltzes. Thanks so much for listening to Classical Louisville on your Thursday afternoon. 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Pianist Louis Lordy plays with the BBC Symphony Orchestra, Andrew Davis leading them in Gerald Finzi's Eclogue.

0: Eclogue from Gerald Finzi was played on piano by Louis Lordi. We also heard the BBC Symphony Orchestra. You're listening to 90.5 WUOL. I'm Kiana Dell. I'm happy to be here with you today on this really hot Thursday afternoon. I hope you're staying hydrated and having a great day.
1: Vivian Fung's violin concerto grew out of two things happening at once. 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I'm Tyler Klein, and you can hear it on the next Living Classical. 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

0: Candle Burns Time, Regina Harris Biocchi's piano poems. That was the fourth movement, played by pianist Sarah Cahill. 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

That was a nocturne from John Field, A Song Without Words, played by pianist Alice Sarah Ott on 90.5 WUOL. I'm Kiana Dell, here with you till 6 o'clock. Now here's music from Pietro Mascagni, the intermezzo, played by the Dresden State Orchestra.

0: Pietro Mascagni's Intermezzo was played by the Dresden State Orchestra, Silvio Varviso conducting on 90.5 WUOL. 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
0: Florence Price did not finish this string quartet in her lifetime, but when the manuscript was found, it was something that needed to be played. Her unfinished string quartet is played here by the Catalyst Quartet.

The Catalyst Quartet played Florence Price's String Quartet in G Major on 90.5 WUOL. Colleen Wheelahan coming up at 6 o'clock. She has music for Wind Band for you on the bandstand at 8. Right now, here is music by Carmargio Guarnieri. This is Choro for piano and orchestra. The Sao Paulo Symphony Orchestra playing with Olga Kapilova on piano.

pianist Olga Kafilova playing with the São Paulo Symphony Orchestra. That was Camargo Guarnieri's Choro for Piano and Orchestra on 90.5 WUOL. I'm Kiana Dell. Colleen Wheelahan coming up at 6. Richard Strauss coming up next. 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Semyon Bychkov leads the Orchestra of Paris with cellist Misha Maisky. Here's Richard Strauss's Romance.

That romance from Richard Strauss was played on cello by Misha Maisky and the Orchestra of Paris. 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I'm Kiana Dell, happy to have spent some time with you. Stay hydrated in this heat. Colleen Wheelahan has more music for you on the way. 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

0: For a lot of us, the classical era, especially the symphony, goes Haydn, Mozart, Beethoven, in that order. But that's the Viennese school. And outside of Vienna, in Mannheim, there was the orchestra to end all orchestras, the Mannheim School, around this virtuosic group of orchestral players. Was one of the most influential orchestral centers of the 18th century. It was famous for unprecedented discipline. Their dynamic effects were rigorous. Their orchestral precision was outstanding. And that allowed composers to write innovatively for this group of musicians. And Franz Richter was one of them. That was his Grand Symphony No. 7. The Academy of Ancient Music was led by Richard Agar on 90.5 WUOL Classical Louisville. I'm Colleen Wheelahan. This is Evening Classics.
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0: So a rondo is a main idea that keeps returning. There will be the main idea, and then it's something else, and then the main idea is back. And then something else, something different, and then the main idea is back. Capriccioso means a little mischievous, like the word capricious. This is a rondo, Capriccioso, by Felix Mendelssohn. Wilhelm Backhaus is the pianist.

0: Wilhelm Backhaus, the pianist, in the Rondo Capriccioso in E by Felix Mendelssohn on Evening Classics. I'm Colleen Wheelahan. Have you been to our website lately? It's lpm.org/classical. Right now, you can hear from Renee Fleming and Bela Fleck on their new joint project. That's two legends coming together. Also from Anne-Marie Baldonado on Will Sharp, the actor who's playing Amadeus in the new TV series version of the play Amadeus. 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
2: Oh, my love's like a red, red rose that's newly sprung in June. Do those words by poet Robert Burns influence the adoption of June as National Rose Month? Could be. You can savor a bouquet of music inspired by the fragrant symbol of love and friendship, passion and desire, beauty and elegance on Sunday Baroque this weekend.
0: This Sunday from 9 to 1 on 90.5 WUOL Classical Louisville. John Williams, the composer who wrote the iconic themes for Darth Vader, Indiana Jones, Superman, Princess Leia. Wouldn't it be amazing to have him write a melody for you? He wrote this concerto for the real-life violinist Anne-Sophie Mutter. She performs it with the Boston Symphony Orchestra, and John Williams is the conductor.

0: John Williams, his second violin concerto, that was Anne-Sophie Mutter on the violin, along with the Boston Symphony Orchestra.
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4: 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Berceuse means lullaby. And you'll hear the left hand rocking the cradle while the right hand sings the song. Here's pianist Yundi, music by Frédéric Chopin.

0: Versus in D-flat, A Lullaby by Frédéric Chopin. The pianist was Yundi on 90.5 WUOL Classical Louisville. I'm Colleen Wheelahan. 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
0: This isn't just an adagio movement by Sergei Rachmaninoff. This is the adagio movement by Sergei Rachmaninoff from his Symphony No. 2. Yannick Nezisegen leads the Philadelphia Orchestra

0: Did your Thursday just need that? The Adagio from the Symphony No. 2 by Sergei Rachmaninoff. Yannick Nezisegen led the Philadelphia Orchestra.
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2: 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This week, the legendary Catalan musician Pablo Casals conducts Schubert with the Marlborough Festival Orchestra. 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That's next time on Concierto.
0: Sunday at 7 on 90.5 WUOL. Peter Ilyich Tchaikovsky was very good about writing pieces of music about places he loved. He wrote a symphony about Ukraine, really, and the lovely time that he always spent there. In this case, it's a souvenir from Florence. His string sextet in D minor, the Nash Ensemble performs.

0: The Nash Ensemble in the String Sextet in D Minor, The Souvenir from Florence by Peter Ilyich Tchaikovsky.
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0: 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I'm Colleen Wheelahan. It's time for tonight's Bandstand Selection. And tonight it's a piece of music by a composer who was well into his idea of the American sound. He was our unofficial musical statesman in American public life. Of course, I'm referring to Aaron Copland, who, the composer of Appalachian Spring and Fanfare for the Common Man, was still, in 1967, under investigation from the House Un-American Activities Committee and thus still under investigation by the FBI, despite the fact that that all took place much earlier. Aaron Copland just kept being himself. He wasn't writing large-scale narrative works at this point in his career. He was being commissioned for a lot of public, civic, and ceremonial occasions. And this work is his ceremonial fanfare from 1967. The U.S. Army Field Band is led by Finley Hamilton.